0: sense that it will sell out a year before the show even happens, such as their rise being in the last few years. And they're pretty good to this part of the world. They have toured through Salt Lake City a couple of times, but now for a band to get to Red Rocks, that says a lot in the modern era. So I'm hoping one day that our town considers that option as a diversification for our visitation, if you will. We've got hotels. Come see a concert in Moab, and come see you too in Moab. I guarantee you we'd sell as many seats or benches as we could available, and we'd be an economic engine for our community and help a lot of nonprofits. I'm sure KZMU would love to be tied into a live music venue in Moab, Utah. Iconic. We can dream on. 6 o'clock. A reminder, this is KZMU 90.1, 106.7, and 90.7 in beautiful San Juan County. Two couple of translator IDs. Yeah, it's a good time. K294BL and K214EG. You know who we are. We're the best little radio station in this part of the world. Some fantastic t-shirts. I just kind of come into the radiothon today, and I'm seeing all the shirts for the first time. I do miss our little booth at City Market, I must say. I also must say it took a hell of a lot of effort by the staff up here at the station, our paid staff, of which I believe we have two. We have more, but, you know, could use a little assistance to drive on a little more staffing up here. But fortunately, we're volunteer-driven, as all the DJs give their time voluntarily, because why? Well, we love music, and we love you, our listeners. Want to hear more music? Yeah, I was cutting this off earlier. Joe Bonamassa, my apologies. I was kind of going on a little tint all along the Watchtower. Let's go back to Revolution, and we'll jump back into the last cut of the U2 album before I skedaddle out of here. Adam and the Golden Spike will be up at 7. We sure give him space before that. Okay, let's see if we can get this to go.
1: To come and, I don't think it's ever going to start. But what the thing is, I don't really think it's ever going to end. I think revolution is always taking place. It's like evolution, baby. You know what I'm saying? So it gives me faith, because you can't stop it. It's slow, it's painfully slow, but revolution is definitely underway. That's what the song's all about.
0: Oh, and it's Radiothon, 435-259-5968. Give me a call.

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Keep it going. My heart was a pain to see, but the corner on me. 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Now the chorus, guys, come on.

Jerome Bonamassa there, Ballad of John Henry. Kind of cutting in a little bit because it's about time for me to cut out of the studios here at KZMU. Still have a chance to give me a call, 435-259-5968, if you want to help contribute to the cause. 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So consider that. I do want to thank all the callers this afternoon, of all of you, all of y'all. I've become Americanized, I've been Southernized. Thank all y'all for everything you've given to our station this last go around. And still not quite over, a little bit short of our goal. So if you feel like digging deep, that would be absolutely wonderful. I'm going to go out with a couple of tracks. This last track from U2's Under a Blood Red Sky. Oh, enjoy. 259-5968.

0: Oops. Remarkable turntables to cue. It was still in reverse, so my apologies. 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
1: Sing this with me. This is 40.

And just to go out, something not from Red Rocks, but Dire Straits. Local hero, just to make me think of Bonnie Scotland. And you too.

And a very sincere thank you for all your contributions, all the calls this afternoon. And stay tuned after I back out the studio here at KZMU, Bob Owen Studio, first Radiothon without Bob, I think maybe second. Time goes by. Take care of yourselves, love each other. And since this is the Drive Time Show, don't forget to buckle up. Back next week, 4 to 7, with a brand new set of music for you all to listen and enjoy, hopefully. 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
1: 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Music can do all these things.
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Stay in school. Be ready to learn. It's not that bad. You only have to do it for, what, like 15 years? Not even that. You're not going to a baby, or you're not going to school when you're a baby. Anyway, you're tuned into the Golden Spike Show here on KZMU Moab 90.1, 90.7, and 106.7 FM. 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And, what was I going to say? I don't know. Did I say my name is Adam? I think I did. Radiothon is technically over, but you can still donate. I didn't get to participate in the official Radiothon dates, but it ended yesterday, so I can kind of pretend. 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

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So it's cool. I don't know. We have a cool little community thing going on, and it's time to do your part and support that. tonight I'm going to be playing electronic music, drum and bass, jungle, house, dubstep, all sorts of different kinds of stuff. A lot of wubs. So turn it up. Turn it up and keep it locked. This is a Golden Spike Show here on KZMU Moab. Thanks for tuning in.

You might be tuning in and wondering, where are the wubs you promised? Don't worry, folks. Just let this song finish out. They're coming. And they're going to be uninterrupted for the next 2 hours, by the way. So, just be patient. They're coming.

Yo, under my voice right now is Circulate by SZYZ. S-Y-Z. Before this was Rough Dub by Prozac. Super, super sick track. Love that one. Before that, Heartbroken by T2. And starting the set out was Out of Space by The Prodigy. Keep it locked.

I'm not going to stop playing Better Off Alone remixes until we get some donations. I'm just kidding. That's not true. But please donate if you can. Even $5. Buy a sticker. Whatever. Since you heard from me last, I played Yosemite by Katama and Interplanetary Criminal, followed by Baddest of Them All by Eliza Rose and Interplanetary Criminal. After that was Calcium by Echo2K. And right before this song was Say Yeah by Wiz Khalifa. And this is the mashup of, I think, Charlie XCX, Unlock It, and Better Off Alone. Anyway, keep it locked. The voodoo, what you done there to me?

Yo, under my voice right now is Desire 96 VIP by Bush Baby. Before that was Jungle by Fred again. Before that was the Hamdi remix of Okay Okay by Fred again. Starting the set off was Voodoo People by The Prodigy off of the album Music for the Jilted Generation. Found that album thanks to my sister. She took me to, I guess, my first rave ever. Was the Skrillex Mothership tour in 2011 at the Saltaire. And on our way there, I remember her playing that album. She had it on CD, and I, as soon as I got home, I started listening to it. And, I already knew The Prodigy, but I didn't really like dig into their discography, so shout out Jill. After that was Soul Train by Gek E, and then One More by The Obsessed. Hope you're enjoying it. I worked hard for this one. Keep it locked.

Yo, Under My Voice right now is Love Shy by Platinum. The DJ Q remix, to be specific. I've been on the air for a little bit over an hour. You're tuned into the Golden Spike Show here on KZMU Moab 90.1, 90.7, and 106.7 FM. 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And yeah, I can't remember if I ever say my name during my little spiel, but my name is Adam. I'm the host, and I'll be here for almost an hour. I'm gonna cut tonight's show a little bit short because there's a party going on at Woody's. If you're in town, head over to Woody's for the KZMU Radiothon party. Which, by the way, Radiothon technically ended yesterday, but I didn't get to participate because I do my shows every other Saturday, and it was the Monday after my last show and ended yesterday, so I didn't get to be a part of it. But you can still donate if you would like. You can buy a sticker, buy some merch, just send $5, whatever you'd like to do. Anyway, yeah, there's a little Radiothon celebration type of party going on at Woody's tonight in Moab. There's a $10 cover charge, so make sure you got that. Well, I guess first thing, make sure you're 21 at least. What else? Oh, there's a theme. Just wear I guess your most extra outfit. Something that you don't get to wear very often. I don't know, maybe wear a tuxedo if you have one. Anyway, coming up right now is Next to You by DJ Dave. Her album just released a few days ago. The way she makes music is incredible. It's all code, like in a command prompt. Really hard to wrap your head around it, but yeah.

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We supply it for a good price. 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

ISIS gang.

Yo, I'm gonna cut my show a little bit short because I want to go. I want to go to the Radiothon after party at Woody's. So, if you're in town, maybe you can meet me there. If not, you can catch me again in 2 weeks. I think I'm gonna be doing maybe like a industrial or goth type of show. Not sure yet. Got a few different ones ready. Just gotta pick one. Working on my I have a show on Halloween night, so I'm working to put together a really good Halloween show, but it's kind of hard to not like just play the corny stereotypical Halloween stuff. So I'm sure there's gonna be some of that. It's just inevitable. But appreciate you tuning in. This is the Golden Spike Show on KZMU Moab 90.1, 90.7, 106.7 FM, online at kzmu.org. I'm your host, Adam, and I'm out for the night. Later.

50 years bout enough. Time to come back. They wanna call the bluff. Okay then, time to come back. What up? Hail King Huey, do it for fluid, you knew it was moving forever. Loop it, the truth is the movement was really too clever. Who is the newest to do it, pursuing a useless polluted agenda? Too long to get they both together, 50 years bad enough. Patient, gave him a 2-year grace. 6-6 came, then they saw the true face. Black on black on black, irate. Had them all running scared straight out the gate. Skin dude, show you who kin, that's it though. What's inside, never been too simple. Syrup, he sip cause he can't taste his own. Drink it up, drink it up. You belong in every milliliter of. They tried to take out every military leader, but you was born to be a martyr, and that doesn't mean a thing because that body really mean. Fill it up. Your history is one you might consider killing for. This ain't the they taught you when you went to kindergarten. What you need to know is in the Queen Angela done told y'all. Grass path through. So what y'all talking about? Hands up, don't shoot. Look back. Blood on the ground. Look straight. They still shooting. Jump back. Still here.

knowledge, it's an issue in a statement saying turn it on a dime, it gets a nickel, and it ain't just money. B, this ain't honey sweet, but it's funny to think of them wanting to speak when this pain is deep and ingrained in. Drink it up, dress it down, queen, wear the crown, king, wear the wounds, new blood in the wounds, loose, split the tombs, bubble goose, suede shoes, looking like a who's who with a dead.

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Geronimo, Erica, Gregory with their faces, and every book record or CD even made the MP3s laced it. Brother Malcolm done told y'all, by any means. So what y'all talking about? All on the same team. Look back, blood on the ground. Look straight, they still shooting. Jump back, still here.

Everybody wanna kill a moment for the moment, but they cannot kill what cannot die. There wasn't ever really an opponent for what they figured was only 3/5 human, and they thought they couldn't slay by disconnecting from the truth. But look, your brother George is back again and never did look fine. I said it's time to gather up another meeting of the Inus. Said they quit and could have killed him in America. Can't either, and he been sleeping since 71. Ain't it time to feed him? Really sip a little sum. He up in a Cadillac with little Bobby Hutton. Riding shoddy with the shoddy swooping up the cousins. They still whooping for your blood. Bobby Steele is at the door, but then you group up at the club. And brother Eldridge just keeping souls on ice till the time was just right. Now suffices. Emery got the scene drawn up nice, and a Feeny here with pocket thug life.

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Look straight, they still shooting. Jump back, still here. Now what that tell you about death? Death ain't, you got to

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Something foul in the air, something feeling askew. Wind is in the pipes, is that whistle calling for you? Don't holler, it's cool. Windows boarded and sealed, doors are bolted and locked. Product cooking on pace, weaponry fully stocked. Bodies sleeping in shifts, other bodies keep watch. Bullets of an antibody cop running up in the spot. The pop, drop, the lights are dropped low. Something shot from the trees. Went straight through the front door, homie dropped to his knees. Blood seeping from his neck as he struggled to breathe. Wooden floor stained wet, gets off the more that he bleeds. He leaves, believed, didn't know when something was coming, but it creeping on a come up, now it's right up in your face. Face it, let it resonate up in your bone a minute. When you shiver, make a sliver big enough for it to have a space. Ripped life slipping away, maybe you can make it out with just a little bit of grace. But it truly doesn't give a f- about the fear you feeling. It is here to make you understand that nothing is safe. Nothing is safe. Nothing is sacred. Nothing is safe. Nothing to pray for. Nothing is safe. Nothing is. Cut the light and stay low. All is quiet and still. Peering through the window, staring over the field. Scent of death in the air. Nothing out there looks real. Close the homie's eyes, now is not the time to be feeling. Really load up furniture, low walls, barricade you inside. Lose the lights in the hallways, everyone gon' be fine. Phone that no one should call starts to ring at one time. All the homies' eyes slide to it, then the ball split from the outside. The air rushes in, it's cold as bullets slapping like hail. More homies struck down, the mission has failed. The wood is split, splintered, chandelier falls and smashes. Hard glass and steel everywhere in every throat. Screams and protest, you all are dying. And really, will anyone care? Truth like death comes for everyone. Barely had to summon what was coming.

summon. What was coming, it was creeping on a come up, now it's right up.

Kimberly couldn't believe what she was seeing. Video was grainy, but she could make out his face. It clearly had to be Steve. Hadn't seen him in maybe what? It couldn't be more than a couple days. Who was this on her knees? She was not even pretty. He better not still be up in the place. She fishing around for her keys. Check the locket, it's broken, and impatiently, a scowl on her face. Kimberly opens the door. She wasn't ready, drops the keys, drops to the ground, and tries to catch her breath. Steve was still there on the floor. What was left of him, gnarled bone. The body parts are piled in a mess. How easily she ignored. All of the scratches could be nails, or could be teeth. Certainly not a knife. She should have looked at the floor. Followed blood to the windowsill, where it went up and

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1: Cynthia steps into the brew right.
0: Thirsty for a drink and to find someone to help hours pass. After Randy had sent the photos, he decided that he had just earned a drink. He's celebrating the end of a horrible case. He never had to see that woman, Kimberly, ever again. He think he had completed the task that was simple enough. She knew her man was cheating like they always do. She only needed proof. So he got to tailing the brown Chevrolet. And he'll say this for Steve. He knew what he was doing so good that he almost got away with all of his bull. But Randy wouldn't get paid, and let's face it, he needed every dollar that this little job could make. The bookies were calling with more regularity. He would rather keep his kneecap still and broken. Thank you, if it's all the same, nothing had changed. He was the definition of in a rut anyway. Job well done, he saunters on into the brew right pub. The spot pretty jumping. He spies a seat at the bar, orders a scotch, and feels a gentle hand on his back. And he turns to meet the eyes of a woman who tells him her name is Cynthia.
1: Cross-legged at the bar now, holding up a drink. Wink. Lips. Cynthia whispers and his heart now takes another beat. Think. 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Cynthia tongue along his ear now. Maybe he should pay the tab. Cynthia knows just where to go now and they leave and hail a cab.
0: He say, is this the type of thing where he pay? And if so, he gon' need a rain check, check, check. She say, you can have this one for free, babe. She licked her lips and started biting.

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2: Coming to you from this dusty road, or actually the Skywatcher Studios, with a drum set, a couple of guitars, let's see, two amplifiers at least, a keyboard, and unfortunately a couple computers. As we hit mid-September already, I'm heading down to Torrey, Utah, outside of Capitol Reef National Park for the Heritage Starfest. We're combining forces with the National Park Service, the Torrey Dark Sky folks, and interested astronomers that come here and live here as I deliver a presentation and join the sky watching at the night of the 12th as well. Come on down and enjoy the September cottonwoods, blue skies, streams, and yellow birds. That sounds nice. And Venus and Spica, as I mentioned last week, are sinking down and away. The Sagittarius teapot starts to tilt over. That's down on the southwest horizon and starting to pour out its tea, as they say, as summer nears its end. I want to cry. Saturn rises around nightfall and climbs high as the night grows late. Altair is one of the bright stars high toward the south soon after dark. You can find little Sagitta the arrow, barely a fist, at arm's length up above it. Use your binoculars, and we mentioned that last week, but once you find that, we're going to go in deep now that we didn't do on this last week. Try rotating the arrow on its point a third of a turn counterclockwise. Its middle star would now rest at M27, the Dumbbell Nebula. Wow, now that's a deep space object, and that's a cool one. Most excellent. Otherwise, just look up in the sky, see whatever you see. Arcturus in the west and sinking through the night, or Vega, Deneb, and Altair up overhead, twinkling away. And let's take the little Skywatcher ship out to... Let's go to Mars, where the Curiosity rover's out there. We'll join it out there on Mars. Been there since August of 2012. It was only supposed to be there about 5 years, but it's far exceeding its mission limits. It's climbed to new heights on Mars. You can see a photo from the Space of the Day. Space photo of the day, August 28th. It's on the Skywatcher Facebook page when I put it up there. Curiosity's now gained a kilometer of elevation on the red planet, notching another impressive milestone during its exploration. And that photograph taken from the floor of the Gale Crater on August 1st and 2nd, 14 years into the mission, photo captures a valley on its side of Mount Sharp, the 3-mile-tall mountain the rover has been climbing since 2014. Curiosity used its MassCam camera to capture that panorama made of 323 individual shots. And since then, the Curiosity is one of the many rovers that have discovered liquid water once flowed across the surface of Mars, and they're looking for a little bit of evidence of life. And China is trying to keep the space race going. They're on track to launch a Mars sample return mission in 2028, and that could be a moment that will supersede what NASA's doing, but not necessarily true, because China and the U.S. aimed

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2: This program will be interrupted instantly for any important invasion flashes. Meanwhile, Lever Brothers, makers of Swan Soap, thought you might enjoy a momentary diversion in the form of a few chuckles with George Burns and Gracie Allen, Jimmy Cash, the Swan Ted, and Felix Mills and his orchestra. And now meet the people who live in the Burns house, George and Gracie. Well, it's morning in the Burns home, and while Gracie sips her after-breakfast coffee, George stares gloomily into space. On his plate are a couple of untouched cold fried eggs, which look much happier than he does.
3: You haven't eaten a thing, dear. Don't you want your nice eggs?
4: No.
3: They're very fresh.
4: No, thanks.
3: They're less than 24 hours old. I just fried them yesterday morning.
4: I can't eat.
3: What's the matter, George? Does your darling little head ache?
4: No.
3: Is there a pain in your precious little chest?
4: No.
3: Does your tiny little back hurt?
4: No.
3: Is there an ache in your great big...
4: No.
3: Well, sometimes your feet do bother you.
4: Oh, I'm not sick. I'm just discouraged because I'm a failure.
3: You are not.
4: Oh, yes, I am. You married a poor, miserable, broken-down flop.
3: Oh, nonsense. You're just repeating what you hear.
4: It's true. I'm a complete bust. First, I ran for political office and got one vote, my own. Then you told me Harry James wanted me to sing with his band, and that was a mistake.
3: A mistake which Harry James will regret. You have a gorgeous voice.
4: Oh, let's face it. I've got a voice like an owl with asthma.
3: That's not true. You have the voice of a songbird. Why, it's as though a nightingale flew down your throat and laid an egg there.
4: You're such a comfort to me.
3: And I always will be. What if you can't be in politics? What if you can't sing with Harry James? There are dozens of things you can do well, so cheer up.
4: What things, for instance?
3: So cheer up.
4: Oh, yeah.
3: Whenever I feel low, I go down and buy myself a new hat, and then I feel better. Maybe that would make you feel better.
4: I doubt it.
3: Well, it's worth trying. I'll go right down and buy myself a new hat.
4: Never mind.
3: I'll answer the door. Oh, good morning, Mr. Postman.
5: Good morning, Mrs. Burns. Delicious morning, isn't it?
3: Oh, yes, it is lovely.
5: All nature is in a playful mood today. I gave way to an impulse myself, impetuous boy that I am.
3: Oh, what did you do?
5: I kept thinking how wonderful it would be to let the breeze caress my bare skin. And finally, I could resist no longer.
3: Mr. Postman, you didn't.
5: Yes, I took off my cap. Well, here's your mail, Mrs. Burns.
3: Oh, thank you. Maybe this will cheer my husband up. Oh, wait a minute. This mail is for Dinah Shaw.
5: Oh, dear. Did I get it mixed up again? You see, your number is 202 Cannon Drive, and hers is 220.
3: Oh, yes, I know it's confusing. We even get packages belonging to Dinah Shaw. The other day, George unwrapped a package, and it was a size 26 girdle.
5: Oh, that's rich.
3: Oh, yeah. George wears a 42.
5: Well, I guess there's no mail today. Goodbye, Mrs. Burns. Remember, keep smiling.
4: Who was it, Gracie?
3: The postman, dear.
4: Oh, swell. Any mail for me?
3: Oh, I'm sorry, darling. It was all for Dinah Shaw again.
4: Oh, nuts. I wish people would learn that we live at 202 Cannon Drive, and she lives at 220. Anyway, that's...

0: shows you how important I am. The only mail I get belongs to somebody else.
1: Oh, well, don't you worry. You'll soon be getting plenty.
0: What do you mean?
1: Well, I know how much you enjoy getting mail, so to make you happy, I opened accounts at 7 new stores.
0: I'm delirious.

0: Well, our hero's feeling pretty miserable. He's convinced that life is a sham and a mockery. But at this very moment in Kansas City, Missouri, big things are shaping up for our miserable little hero. Let's listen in on a meeting of the Kansas City Chamber of Commerce.
1: Gentlemen, the votes have been tabulated, and I'm pleased to report that Miss Dinah Shore has been chosen Kansas City's favorite singer. Mr. Secretary, send a telegram to Dinah Shore inviting her to be guest of honor next Tuesday night at the opening of our fifth war loan drive. Do you have her address?
2: Yes, sir. It's 202 Cannon Drive, Los Angeles. Or is it 220? I think it's 202. Yes, that's right. I'll send it to Dinah Shore, 202 Cannon Drive.
1: Oh, wait. Let's not be so formal. Let's show Dinah how we really feel about her. Just address the wire to Kansas City's favorite singer, 202 Cannon Drive, Los Angeles.
3: George?
4: What?
3: Please don't pout anymore. It warps your little rosebud mouth, all out of shape.
4: I can't help it.
3: Well, I know what would cheer you up. The sound of your own glorious singing.
4: I'll never sing again.
3: Oh, please, darling. Unlock those little silver tonsils and just blast Mama right off her chair.
4: No.
3: Oh, please, George. Just let me hear one beautiful flute-like note. Oh, that was the prettiest one you ever heard.
4: That was the door buzzer.
3: Oh.
4: Come in.
5: Telegram.
3: Oh, thank you. George, give the boy a tip.
4: Here you are, son. Keep the change.
5: Gee, thanks. That'll pay my rent. On a phone booth for 3 minutes.
3: George! George! Look at this wire. I told you you were great.
4: What is it?
3: But you've been chosen Kansas City's favorite singer, and they want you to sing there at the opening of their big war bond rally.
4: Wow. Kansas City's favorite singer.
3: Yeah, and look what else it says. Many thanks and a big hug and a kiss from the mayor.
4: They must have women doing everything in Kansas City.
3: Oh, George, George, this is wonderful. And I'm so glad that Kansas City will be the scene of your big triumph. Remember what else happened in Kansas City, darling?
4: Sure. That's where we got married.
3: Yeah. That's where a certain tall, handsome man slipped the ring on my finger.
4: Yeah.
3: And then you paid him for the ring and we got married.
4: Gee, Kansas City's favorite singer. Oh, Kansas City, here I come.
0: Jimmy Cash, our young tenor, sings for you the romantic ballad, Amor.

0: Well, a telegram inviting Dinah Shore to sing in Kansas City next week was mistakenly delivered to George Burns. The telegram was addressed to Kansas City's favorite singer, so that was good enough for George.
1: Gee, Kansas City's favorite singer. Oh, Kansas City, here I come. Right.
2: George.
1: Back.
2: George.
1: Where?
2: George.
1: Hi.
2: George.
1: Huh?
2: George. Stop singing. They don't appreciate you in this town. Don't let another golden note sneak out of that precious little throat until we get outside the Los Angeles city limits.
1: Well, isn't that a little selfish?
2: No. It'll serve the people right. They didn't want you when they had you. So now we'll just walk out and they'll be stuck here with Bing Crosby and Frank Sinatra and Nelson Eddy and Dennis Morgan.
1: Yeah, and Dinah Shore.
2: Yeah. I don't see them being chosen the favorite of any city.
1: That's right. Oh, Kansas City, here I come. Right.
2: George.
1: A bag.
2: George.
1: Oh, where?
2: George.
1: Uh-huh.
2: George.
1: Uh-huh.
2: George, stop singing. Don't throw that glorious stuff around here anymore. Hollywood doesn't even deserve a hum.
1: Maybe you're right.
2: Certainly. They didn't even have the decency to put your footprints in the concrete at Grauman's Chinese. Well, I'll bet after Kansas City has heard you sing, they'll put you in concrete clear up to your neck. Come in.
0: Hi, folks.
2: Oh, Bill, you're the first to hear the news.
0: What?
2: They want George in Kansas City.
0: Well, George, don't budge unless they produce extradition papers.
1: They want me to sing there. Here, look at this telegram.
0: Well, I'll be darned. In the municipal auditorium before 12,000 people. George, this is important.
1: You said it.
0: Hand me that phone. Hello? Hello, long distance? Would you get me the municipal auditorium in Kansas City, Missouri?
1: What's the idea?
0: Well, I'm checking up on that auditorium. You can't just sing any place.
1: Bill, it's great. Tippett sings there. Nelson Eddy. Martinelli.
0: Well, those guys aren't George Burns. I gotta know it's right. Hello? Is this the manager of the Municipal Auditorium in Kansas City? Yes. Well, would you please step into the washroom and see if there's plenty of swan soap there?
1: Give me that phone.
0: Well, George, you know you'd be lost without swan. After all, it's the new white floating soap that's four soaps in one.
2: Bill, why don't you pack up and go to Kansas City with us?
0: Oh, Gracie, I
2: Well,
0: I don't
2: there
0: know.
2: Are lots of pretty women there.
0: Well, Gracie, pretty women don't bother me.
2: No?
0: No, but maybe they will in Kansas City. Let's go. I can show them how to wash dishes with swan. Just wait till they get a load of those swan suds.
1: Okay, Bill, run home and get packed. Gee, Kansas City's favorite singer. I still can't figure out how they happen to pick me.
0: Well, George, I guess Kansas City is proud of the fact that you're a native son.
1: But I'm a native of New York.
0: That's what Kansas City is proud of. See you later, folks.
2: Oh, don't mind him, dear. You're a success now. Greater even than Sinatra.
1: You think so?
2: Well, sure. Sinatra's had his day. Now it's your turn to hold America in the hollow of your chest.
1: I guess so. Well, I think I'll go and do a little packing.
2: Come in. Why, Tootsie Sagwell.
3: Hello, Gracie.
2: Oh, Tootsie, have you heard the news? George and I are going to Kansas City.
3: Kansas City? Oh, I've been corresponding with a man there.
2: You have?
3: Uh-huh. I met him through the Lonely Hearts Correspondence Club.
2: Why, Tootsie, how romantic.
3: Yes. He sent me a postcard, and then I sent him a postcard. He sent me a letter, and then I sent him a letter. He sent me his picture, and then I sent him my picture. Gracie, what's holding up the mail from Kansas City?
2: Well, Tootsie, maybe your picture was lost. Why don't you have another one taken in a bathing suit? You know, like Betty Grable.
3: Oh, I couldn't look like Betty Grable. She's so curvy.
2: Well, not as curvy as you.
3: Oh, you mean
2: well,
3: it?
2: Well, sure. I'll bet your shoulders are much rounder.
3: Gracie. Dorothy, I wish I could go to Kansas City with you so I could find that man and marry him. Oh, but I'll bet George won't let me.
2: Well, he might, Tootsie. You see, George feels very romantic about Kansas City because that's where we spent our honeymoon.
3: Really?
2: Yes. Oh, what a glorious honeymoon. I've never tasted such steaks.
3: Oh, here comes George now. I'll ask him real nice.
1: Gracie, I think I'll run down and get the railroad ticket.
3: Hello, Georgie.
1: Hello, kid.
2: George, can we take Tootsie to Kansas City?
1: What? And frighten those nice people? I should say not.
3: Darn it, I'll never get a husband.
2: Oh, well, now, don't worry, Tootsie. We'll get you to Kansas City somehow. And you'll have your honeymoon there just like George and I did.
3: Oh, gee, I hope so.
2: Oh, that reminds me, Tootsie. You know, there are certain things every young bride should know. Now, George and I have a book that we read. It made our honeymoon a glorious experience. Would you like to borrow it?
3: Well, what's the book called?
2: 50 Card Games for Two People.

0: Well, George has been sailing since he got that telegram addressed to Kansas City's favorite singer. Meanwhile, at the home of Kansas City's really favorite singer...
1: Da-da-da-da-da-da. Hello? Yes, this is Dinah Shore. Kansas City calling. Oh, put them on. Hello? No. No, I didn't get any telegram. What? Kansas City's favorite singer? Well, thank you. At a bond rally? Oh, I'd love to be there. Oh, how about train reservations? Oh, you have? Oh, that's wonderful. Yeah, I can leave tonight. Okay, Kansas City, I'll be seeing you. Thanks again. Bye.

0: And now, back to George, who is waiting in line to get his train reservations to Kansas City. His head is so far in the clouds, he doesn't notice what's happening at the ticket window ahead of him.
1: Here you are, lady. You're lucky to get this.
2: Oh, I know. I know. And thank you so much. This is wonderful. A railroad ticket to Pasadena. Oh. And I only have to wait till November. Thank you.
1: Next, please.
3: I'd like to get a half fare ticket for my little boy. He's going to Albuquerque.
1: Okay, that'll be $50.
3: Oh, but that's the full fare. I want a ticket for a little boy.
1: Don't worry. By the time he gets a seat on the train, he'll be a grown man. Next.
4: Give me two Lois to Kansas City for tonight.
1: Would you say that again?
4: Give me two Lois for Kansas City for tonight.
1: I guess there'll be a lot of you Republicans showing up now.
4: What'd you say?
1: Oh, nothing, nothing.
4: Well, if you haven't got two lowers, a bedroom will do.
1: Oh, a bedroom will do.
4: Yeah.
1: And is there any special kind of train that you'd like? Or is the kind that goes choo-choo all right?
4: Oh, choo-choo is fine with me.
1: Thank you. Now about your bed. Would you like the pillow stuffed with Kleenex?
4: Huh?
1: And don't worry about oversleeping. We'll have the conductor come in every hour and stick a Hershey bar in your mouth.
4: You wouldn't be pulling my leg, would you?
1: No, the porter will do that at Wichita.
4: What is this? Just give me my tickets.
1: Are you kidding? Next!
4: But I've got to sing in Kansas City.
1: Next!
4: But I've got...
5: You heard him say next. Scram.
3: Okay.
1: Now, what can I do for you, madam?
5: My husband got sick, and I want to cancel this double bedroom to Kansas City tonight.
3: Oh, wait. Can I buy it from you?
5: Sure, why not? Just give me the $100.
3: Madam, I could kiss you for this.
5: Okay, but that'll make it 200.

0: Gracie, there must be some way I can get to Kansas City with you. I want to get married.
1: Hey, wait a minute. I think I've got an idea.
0: What, Gracie?
1: That trunk over there. You could hide in that and nobody would know a thing about it.
0: Well, gee, it looks awfully small for a tall girl like me.
1: Oh, nonsense. You can bend at the waist and knees, don't you? All we have to find is one more place we can bend you.
0: Okay. If I thought it would get me a man, I'd squeeze into an empty toothpaste tube.
1: Gee, I sure... Oh, quick, I hear George. Get into the trunk.
0: All right. I'll try.
1: There. That's it.
0: Is all of me in the trunk, Grace?
1: Oh, yes. I bet you haven't had your feet in your mouth since you were a baby. Well, here goes.
2: Hi, Gracie. I'm all packed.
1: Oh, Bill, it's you. I just locked Tootsie Sagwell up in his trunk.
2: What? Tootsie in that trunk with no air holes? Give me that key, quick.
1: Why?
2: I want to swallow it.
1: Oh, Bill. There. Come on out, Tootsie.
2: Well, what's the big idea, girls?
1: Well, George doesn't want Tootsie to go to Kansas City with us, so she's going in this trunk.
2: Well, Gracie, she can't ride clear across the desert like that. You've at least got to put some water in there for her.
0: Say, that's right.
2: Well, sure, Tootsie. It gets dry and dusty, and you'll want to wash with Swan. Here's a bar of Swan, the new white floating soap.
0: Oh, Bill, all you think about is soap. I'm going to Kansas City to be married.
1: Yeah, Tootsie has been corresponding with a man through the Lonely Hearts Club. And now he's going to see her in person.
2: He is?
0: Well, sure. Missouri is the show-me state.
2: Well, Tootsie, you're in no state to be shown.
1: Ah, Bill, you're just sorry that... Oh, look, here comes George. Quick, Tootsie, into the trunk.
0: All right.
3: Well, Gracie, I got the tickets. Oh, hello, Bill.
2: Hi, George.
1: I'm all packed and ready, dear. Tell them to handle this trunk carefully. There's something special in it.
3: Gracie, we're not taking that old broken-down wreck to Kansas City.
1: George Burns, you peaked.
3: Huh? What's in the trunk?
1: Oh, you don't know? Why, swan soap.
3: Are you asking me or telling me?
1: No, I'm telling you, it's swan soap. You never know when a little Kansas City baby might crawl up to you and ask you to bathe it with swans.
3: Gracie.
1: Well, swan's great for bathing babies because it's so mild and gentle. Right, Bill?
2: Right, Gracie.
3: Look, I plan to bathe very few babies in Kansas City. Probably not more than two or three babies, tops.
1: Oh, George, just don't bathe their tops.
3: Look, watching this...
1: And remember, George, swan breaks in two. Right, Bill?
2: Right, Gracie. That's so you can put half in the bathroom for your hands and face tub or shower and half in the kitchen for dishes and light laundry.
3: This trunk is not going to Kansas City. I'm going to take it back to the garage.
1: No, wait, dear. You go get your grip. I'll do it.
3: You'll do it? Gracie, this is a heavy trunk. That's a job for a man.
2: Well, guess that narrows it down to me.
3: Okay, Samson. I'll go get my grip.
1: You quick, Bill. Carry it out to your car and take it to the station.
2: Yeah, all right, Gracie.
1: Tootsie.
0: Yes, Gracie?
1: Tootsie, it's happening. At last, you're being carried over the threshold by Bill Goodwin.
3: Oh, quiet. Well, Gracie, call a cab. We're on our way.
4: Well, Kansas City, here I come. Right.
1: George.
4: Back.
1: George.
4: Where?
1: George.
4: Hi.
1: George.
4: Huh?
1: George, stop singing. Those golden notes are not for Hollywood's ears anymore, remember?
3: Oh, that's right.
1: They haven't given you a chance in this town. All this time, your town has been right under their very noses and they couldn't smell it.
3: Yeah.
1: But the people in Kansas City smelled you 1,500 miles away.
3: Come on, let's...

0: George and Gracie will be back in a few seconds, and immediately after, you'll hear the very latest CBS News reports from the invasion. Meanwhile, here's something you can do tomorrow to help back up the men who are fighting overseas. Take that can of waste kitchen fat right over to your butchers. Waste fats are needed for sulfa drugs and other supplies to save the lives of our wounded and for bombs and ammunition to push over Hitler. Every drop of waste fat is needed now as never before. So save all you can and take all you have to your butcher tomorrow. Get at least one friend to do the same. And now here are George and Gracie.
1: Oh, George, isn't it thrilling to think that we're going to Kansas City to sell war bonds?
2: You bet it is. I hope my singing will sell them.
1: Oh, it will. And that money will be used to buy bombs so that our flyers can lay eggs on Berlin.
2: Yeah.
1: Oh, just think. Every time you sing, another egg will be laid.

0: Next week, the makers of Swan, the new white floating soap, will bring you George and Gracie broadcasting from Kansas City, Missouri, in behalf of the Fifth War Loan Drive. 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And now till next Tuesday, this is Bill Goodwin saying, well, I swan, how about you? Good night. 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

0: That was the shot that killed Harry Lime. He died in a sewer beneath Vienna. As those of you know who saw the movie The Third Man. Yes, that was the end of Harry Lime. But it was not the beginning. Harry Lime had many lives. And I can recount all of them. How do I know? It's very simple. Because my name is Harry Lime. I've known many places and left them, made many friends and lost them, won many fortunes and spent them. My fate seems to be linked to a cosmic yo-yo. This is a story of a low point on one of the yo-yo trips down. This particular low point is known on the map as the island of Haiti. I arrived there as a sort of political refugee. A small revolution I'd been promoting in a nearby banana republic had fizzled out on me, and the general I'd been backing backed out, and I found myself holding the bag. The bag, luckily, just happened to contain a few rolls of the U.S. Treasury's best lettuce. So when I descended on Haiti, I did it with style. Then, after a while, I spent the style. Don't let anybody tell you about the easy life on these tropical islands. You need dough in paradise, too.
1: Hello, Harry, darling.
0: Donna, you beautiful, wonderful witch.
1: Oh.
0: What are you doing?
1: Let's not be trite, Harry. I could ask you the same question.
0: Okay, then. Whom are you doing here?
1: Oh, Harry, darling. 3 years haven't changed you a bit.
0: Well, who is he? That one?
1: No. Over there.
0: Oh, no, Donna.
1: Oh, he's really quite charming, Harry.
0: Charming, eh? He's an oaf. I don't like the way he laughs.
1: Oh, you'd adore him, darling. He pinches waitresses, collects souvenirs, collects money, too.
0: Ah, I might have known. He's with you. Well, let's meet him.
1: No, Harry.
0: After you, mademoiselle. Oh, and, Georges, you might tell your boss that Harry Lime is on the preferred list again.
1: Sam?
2: Huh? Oh, hiya, baby. I was just gonna send out a searching party for you.
1: Sam, I'd like you to meet an old friend of mine, huh? Harry Lime. Sam Torkin.
0: Oh, very happy to meet you, Mr. Torkin.
2: Oh, sit down. Any friend of Doran's is a friend of mine. Well, within reason, of course.
0: Yeah, very good.
2: You from the States, too, Larry?
1: Harry, Sam. Harry Lime.
2: Huh? Oh, yeah, Harry. Yeah, what part of the States you from?
0: I'm from Toledo.
2: Toledo?
0: Yeah.
2: One of my plants is in Toledo. A drink. Yeah, have a drink. Waiter, bring my friend a drink. Toledo, eh? Great little town.
0: Yes, sir.
2: Of course, to me, any town's a great town as long as business is good.
0: That's right.
2: Hey, you know, this is my first vacation in 18 years. 18 years. Can you imagine that?
0: He gabbled. For eternities, he gabbled. Donna was obviously amused by my boredom, but my patience has always had a price. Torkin kept gabbling till I almost considered reducing that price, and then he gave me my cue.
2: Sure is hot in these parts. Well, baby, come on, let's go out of this dump and find some souvenirs.
1: Oh, Sam, not again.
0: Now, what sort of souvenirs are you looking for, Mr. Torkin?
2: Hmm? Oh, I don't know. The souvenirs are... Well, souvenirs, ain't they? Now, come on, beautiful, let's...
0: Souvenirs can be more than souvenirs, Mr. Torkin.
2: No, Lime, what kind of talk is that?
0: Now, look, Mr. Torkin, you're a man of taste and means.
2: Hey, sales pitch. Hey, what are you selling, Lime?
1: Yes, Harry, what are you selling?
0: I'm selling nothing, nothing but plain, ordinary common sense. It's at a premium on this island, Mr. Torkin.
2: Yeah?
0: Haiti is crawling with priceless relics. Anthropological prizes, historical symbols. They bring fantastic prices from any museum in the States.
2: Oh, where do they sell them?
0: Well, they're not selling them, Torkin. You've got to know the island. You've got to know the people to find them.
2: Well, how come they're worth so much?
0: Sentiment, old man, sentiment. The voodoo brand. The natives protect their sacred symbols with their lives. And, of course, they're the raw materials.
2: Huh?
0: Little sentimental trinkets, diamonds, rubies, sapphires, miscellaneous baubles. The kind of sentiment we understand.
1: Oh, I love souvenirs like that.
2: Oh, uh-huh. Well, okay, Lime. I guess you can get me one of them baubles.
0: Yes, that's possible.
2: Now, what's your deal?
0: Well, first, let me find a suitable trinket. Time enough then to bargain. For now, Mr. Torkin, a small retainer will do.
2: Huh? Mm. How much?
0: Oh, as you wish. But as those drums would tell you, sentiment comes high in Haiti.

0: I had a feeling that Dorner would keep Sam Torkan well occupied for the present. The future, of course, I'd handle in my own way. And in the meantime, there's nothing to worry about except keeping a date with two old friends. I found my friends in the clearing, fancy and regal, the head of the ceremonial party in a place of honor, as befitted them.
1: Monsieur Harry, we don't think you ever come.
0: Oh, I wouldn't have missed it, Fancy. You and Grigory are my favorite people.
2: Oh, thank you. You are kind.
0: You say that so often, Grigory. I almost believe it. Seriously, I wish you both much happiness.
1: Merci, merci.
2: We will be happy always when we have friends like Harry Lyme. You have done so much for us. Our family, we cannot forget you.
0: Fancy, old man, you go far with a wife like this. She says all the right things.
3: Lime, all right, all right. Who is this Henri Christophe?
0: Talking. You mean to say you never heard of him?
3: Nah.
0: Christophe was... Well, he was the George Washington of Haiti.
3: Oh, every two-bit country's got its own Washington. Get me Washington, Scepter, and I'm interested.
0: Listen, old man. Christophe started life as a slave. He became Haiti's most powerful ruler. At one point in his regime, talking, he stood off the combined armies of France and England with 2,000 men. On the north end of this island, old man, up near Le Cap.
3: Huh?
0: Le Cap, Cap Tien. Tremendous fortress high on the hill above the jungle. You've seen it, haven't you?
3: Well, how could I miss it? It's big enough.
0: One of the biggest. Washington didn't build that, Torkan. Christophe did.
3: So what?
0: He didn't just order it, Bill. He planned it, designed it, supervised the work, dug rocks out of the mountains with his bare hands. You're a self-made man, Torkan. That ought to appeal to you.
3: What about the scepter, Lime?
0: Look, old man. Henri Christophe is a landlocked saint to these people, an all-powerful earth god. While he lived, his scepter was his symbol of strength and wealth. Being king in those days was a profitable business, old man. Christophe had more jewels in that scepter than Dorner has curves. And there was a revolt here in Haiti, and Christophe was found dead, but the scepter was gone. For over 100 years, its whereabouts have been kept secret. I know the secret, Torkan. I can get it for you.
3: Yeah? How?
0: It's my business. Your business is to make it worth my while.
3: Okay, Lime. How much this time?
0: Oh, plenty, old man.

0: Yeah, come in. Fancy. Come in, old man, come in.
1: Ari, you do not mind that I come here? Oh,
0: of course not, anytime. What's the trouble?
1: I do not know. It is not my trouble. When you are at my house today, I see you have great trouble. I try to tell Grigory, but she do not understand.
0: Trouble me? No, wait a minute.
1: I am tell her you are must have great trouble, or you would not ask for tribal secrets.
0: Well...
1: It is all right, Ari. You are my friend. When you are in trouble, I help you.
0: Oh, well... Oh, good. That's the spirit, old man.
1: You have done much for me and Grigory. This is for you.
0: Oh?
1: It is the scepter of Henri Christophe.
0: It's... Fancy.
1: It is yours. I could do no less.
0: Fancy, it's...
1: Now...
0: It's...
1: You will have no more trouble, Ari.
0: Now, wait a minute. Well, what about you? How did you get this thing, anyway?
1: It is no matter.
0: You stole it from the high priest. What if they find out you took it? They won't go to the police.
1: No.
0: They won't put you in jail?
1: No.
0: Well, what will they do?
1: They will not put me in jail. They will not go to the police. The priest will be my judge.
0: Fancy. What will they do?
1: They will punish me. I will die.

0: Had I known a man like Fancy earlier in my life, my ideas about all men might just possibly be a little different today. Here was the truest kind of friend. True in the real sense of the word true. He was staking his life, literally staking his life on his faith in Harry Lime. If I rejected his offer of the sacred scepter, I'd have shattered his faith in me. And Fancy lived by his faith in his friends. And I did need the scepter. As for friends, well, there are many kinds of friendship.
1: Harry. Tell the truth.
0: Oh, sure. Darling, I love you. Ravishing.
1: Oh, no. Not that. About the scepter.
0: Got a cigarette?
1: Here.
0: Thanks.
1: Is it really the scepter of Holy Crystal? Think Sam will buy it?
0: Why not?
1: Why is it so valuable?
0: Historical significance, cluster of rubies, big fat sapphire in the middle.
1: Harry. What's it really worth?
0: $20,000, maybe $25,000. Move the ashtray over.
1: Bet Talkin would give me $35,000 for it.
0: Think so?
1: I'm prettier than you.
0: Right. But I have greased up scepter.
1: Oh, but darling, if you let me peddle it to Talkin.
0: Darling, my sweet, I lost you 3 years ago in Madagascar. The scepter might be a temptation if you leave me again.
1: Oh, no.
0: Wouldn't
1: $35,000 be nicer than
0: $25,000?
1: Why don't you let me
0: have it? The fact is, I don't have a scepter.
1: What?
0: Talkin bought it this morning. $50,000.
1: Harry, you! You! That's why you lost me in Madagascar. Guess I've got to work on talking again. Good old Sam.
0: Good old Sam.

0: Somehow, good old Sam ran a bad second. Dawna was no fool. She wasn't greedy. I was available, and I had money. Not as much as talking, of course, but enough to keep her satisfied temporarily. We decided on a small celebration of the sort that requires noisy public demonstrations with champagne bottles. We went to a little cafe, and I rather enjoyed the impression I was making, particularly on Georges.
1: Would you like me to put this on your bill, Monsieur?
0: No, certainly not, Georges, certainly not. I wouldn't want to cause any undue strain or suffering for your employer.
1: But, Monsieur...
0: Never mind, Georges, old man. Here, this should cover the situation, I think. Only here's a little something for you.
1: Thank you, Monsieur. You are...
0: What's the matter?
1: You will excuse me, Mr. Ray. I must go.
0: Eh?
1: I'm sorry, I must close the bar.
0: Close the bar at this time of night? Just a minute.
1: The drums, Monsieur Ray, you understand? The drums.
0: The drums? What? George. It's the death drums.
1: I do not have to tell you, Monsieur Ray.
0: Why? What for?
1: I don't know. You will excuse me.
2: Harry, what is it?
0: I don't know. Those are the death drums. They mean someone's dead or dying. Or going to die.
2: Going to die? Who?
0: I don't know. I don't know. I have a hunch. But I hope I'm wrong.
2: Harry! Wait! Where are you going? Harry!

0: When I got to the ceremonial grounds, I saw a frenzied sight. Hundreds of natives, still dressed in the tattered dungarees of the cane fields, dancing, shrieking, half hypnotized. And the drums. They were the drums of death, all right. No mistaking it. As I crashed through the brush surrounding the clearing, I saw that they'd already taken a life. There was a body, a dead body, strapped to a post in the center of the circle. Sam talking. The voodoo priest danced up and back in front of it, waving curses over it and screaming through the slits in a hideous mask. And in his hand, he held the scepter of Henri Christophe. The scepter that had cost Torkin more than he'd bargained for. I'd had enough. I turned to leave. And then at the far end of the clearing, I saw something else. Two more bodies tied together, back to back, hanging by their wrists from a long cross pole strung between two trees. The two of them together, Fancy and Grigri, ready to be sacrificed. No! No, wait, stop! Stop it, I tell you! Listen, all of you, listen! Listen to me! You're making a mistake. You're torturing two innocent people. You can't do it.
1: They have wronged us. It was forbidden. They must be punished.
0: No!
1: They will die.
0: Well, they can't die. You're punishing them for something they didn't do. You think they sold the scepter to this man, but they didn't. I did. I made Fancy tell me about it. I'm the one you want. Listen to me. You've got to believe me.
1: Harry Lime would not cause their death. Harry Lime is their friend.
0: But I tell you, it was my deal. And I'm the guy you want. So untie these ropes. Come on, move, or there'll be a new voodoo priest holding forth at your funeral.
1: It's no use, Harry Lime. If you kill me, others will take the revenge.
0: It's no use to kill these two either. Okay, Grigri, you're loose. Help untie Fancy.
2: Get away. Shame to us.
0: Okay, I'll do it myself. Hold still, Fancy. There, you're loose. All right, come on. Come on, I'll get you two out of this.
3: Harry, it is too late. You must go.
0: Nuts, come on, I'll help you. Now run for it. Stay back, you lunatics, or I'll start knocking off voodoos. I warned you now, stay back. That's better. Come on, Fancy. Grigri, get going.

0: Well, there goes Haiti, Dorna. Another corner of the world chipped off.
1: You'll be back, Harry.
0: No. Time people learn the truth about me. Haiti's through with Harry Lime.
1: You're really taking this seriously, aren't you?
0: After my fashion. Guess I messed up your meal ticket too, didn't I?
1: Sam talking? Poor Sam. Don't worry, Harry. You'll take care of me.
0: Until the 50,000 is gone.
1: Well.
0: That's what I thought. Yeah. Let's have a drink. I know what you're saying. You're saying that wasn't Harry Lime at all. You're saying the noble hero that pulled off that fancy rescue party wasn't the third man. He was a couple of other guys. Just goes to show how I misjudged. Well, ask Fancy and Grigory, now happily keeping house. They'll tell you it really was Harry Lime that got them out of that whole voodoo mess. Of course, they'll also remind you that I got them into it. And they might possibly mention that as the three of us dashed off into the jungle, I paused just long enough to borrow that scepter back from the high priest. Got a nice price for it, too, from a collector in Brussels. But that's another story. So long now.

Ha ha ha ha.

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What is the meaning of all this existence? If there is any meaning to life at all, you are looking into the consciousness of the world.

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expression of emotion, often a kind of aspiration toward complete physical well-being and fulfillment. Dancing is an expression of emotion, often a kind of aspiration toward complete physical well-being and fulfillment.

motion is an arc between two deaths. 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When gravity has defeated the body's power of resistance.

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0: This is Central Control. We have the entire area under electronic surveillance. In addition to closed-circuit TV scanners, we have directional microphones in every room.
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Got to thinking high and mighty, like everything was locked. Some now say this house can be taken without a

0: you. Our first gig in England for a very long time. Well, it seems like a long time. Actually, it's about a month and a half, 2 months, and it's really great to play in England again. This one is a rock and roll song done by a guy called Benny Spellman, if any of you ever heard of him. But I'm sure you've heard of the Rolling Stones because they've done it.
1: And the Mersey Beats.
0: Oh, yeah, the Mersey Beats. Yeah. They did it. And Wayne Fontana, he did it. And how we do it, it's one called Fortune Teller.

long time ago, I was a music student. You wouldn't necessarily know that now, but I was, actually. I had serious intentions, and I thought I was going to be composing for, you know, large jazz ensembles, and studied that. And I studied it in Boston for a couple of years. Did you guys hear that? He said, and you decided to keep it all for yourself. That's the kind of prick I am. I may not be able to sing now. Okay, so he's going to stop talking now, so it's going to be all right. And it was the mid-60s, and it was the Vietnam period, and... Is that because you were there or you weren't there? Like, what are we celebrating here? Well, anyway, I got offered a summer job. I lasted, almost 2 years at music school, but in between the two school seasons, of course, there was a summer. And I got offered a job, which I came very close to accepting for a minute. And the job was with a guy that came back from Vietnam, and he was a friend of a dorm mate of mine, and he had a plan, and his plan was to go down to Central America and spend the summer running guns to Cuba, which he said would be a very lucrative enterprise, and for some reason he wanted me to join him in this, and I thought, wow, you know, well, it beats playing in these crappy clubs in Chelsea, and, you know, the crappy jug band that I'm in, and, you know, various other... possibilities for the summer, I was 18 years old and I didn't have a very well-developed sense of the moral implications of things like that, so I gave it some thought, but until I realized that my job would consist of getting between this guy and people that were trying to kill him, I felt under-qualified for that job, And I felt further that anybody who thought that I was qualified for that job was someone I would not want to be near when that stuff started happening. So I declined, and here we are. Here we all are as a result, you know. Choices, huh? And so I tell you this story because the person in question plays a very tiny part in the song I'm about to do.

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1: Asante sana.

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Yo, what's up? This is Kurt Vile, and you are listening to... Tell me again. Yo, what's up? This is Kurt Vile, and you are listening to KZMU Moab, Utah.

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You got yourself situated in your comfy lawn chair on one side. But for some reason, it ain't working anymore, and you got to get to the other side. Of them, I'm sure. That's why we're able to stand here and have a good time, isn't it? Because we don't give a shit anymore what people think, do we? We are who we are. Isn't that right? Thank the goddamn Lord. I said thank the goddamn Lord that I don't have to be, try to be like some other woman. I can be who I, yeah. I can be who I am. And you, man, you can be who you are, yeah. Let your hair grow gray. Let your stomach tick out. Yeah, yo, anyway, let's get back to the story, because that's another song. You're gonna get over to the other side. You don't know how to swim. Your boat sunk in the river. What are you gonna do? You're gonna get down, ha, on your knees, and pray. Yeah, if you don't believe in God, well, maybe you'll just pray to a rock or the mountain or the sky. But somehow you're gonna ask for help.

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0: everybody. I'm DJ Sparkle from Shine Time. You may know me. 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

You can have no doubt, you can have no doubt. All you gotta do is just check it out. 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And in your mind, you can have no doubt, you can have no doubt.

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captured 1,000 and brought me through, and the waters there were to the lions. Afterward he measured 1,000, and it was a river that I could not pass over, for the waters had risen, waters to swim in, a river that could not be passed over.

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credit to his hard-working mother and dad, clutch of diplomas and a uniform, served his country, then his ship back home, hung out a shingle, but it didn't take. 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

clear night. The sky is filled with stars. Every of the world's peoples are filled with dreams. And to each peoples, they dream their dreams in the darkest hours of the night. And when they awaken, only wish to carry these dreams into their waking life. And so it is that in the patterns of stars in the sky, people see all manner of things, things important to themselves, according to their way of life. If it is spring, you can see Leo in the southeast. Some tribes saw the mountain lion, Memegweshi. Setting towards the west is Orion. Many tribes saw him as a great warrior or chieftain. In the east, Butes now is rising. The Greeks called him the herdsman. To the Hopi, he was Sotuk. Are beautiful patterns, but most of the sky is a mess, and no patterns at all can be seen. And there is a story to explain even this, and why

On that first morning of creation, so long ago, the men and animals were different. For they all spoke the same language, and they knew each other's hearts and minds. There was great understanding and peace, sharing and love. And when they looked out at this creation, they remarked to one another, saying, "Ah, what great beauty there is in this world. So filled with beauty is this creation world that there is not a shadow in any place, but a great rainbow of color stretches everywhere." Amazed they were at the beauty of this place. And so it was. And in that amazing beauty, in that clean, fresh, new world of creation, they came to know some of the things of the Creator who made it, and His mysteries, His laws for all to live. But when darkness began to fall, that first evening of creation so long ago, all men and animals grew hushed upon the earth and still to look into the nighttime sky to see what wonders therein would lie. But when darkness finally came, that first night of creation so long ago, there was nothing to be seen, for the sky was black and empty as death. And the men and animals looking there were surprised, and they called to one another in the darkness of that place. "Oh, this day world is filled all with beauty. The day world is so filled with beauty that there is no shadow in any place. But there, look, the nighttime sky is black and empty as death, and seems unfinished indeed." And our mighty Father heard these words from where He sits beyond the sky. He considered them, taking them to heart, and He thought to Himself, saying, "Huh, it is true what they say. The creation is unfinished indeed, but I shall put something there in the sky, something so fine and so filled with beauty, that when they see this thing, they will truly come to know something of me." And so, the mighty Father thought through that night of creation so long ago, of all wonders and beautiful things to put there in the sky, and He finally decided to fill it with bright, shiny points of light, the stars, in a perfect and fine, beautiful pattern, just like beads. And so, by the dawn of that second early morning of creation time so long ago, our mighty Father returned to the earth to finish His creation work. And He walked out onto the prairie with a great bag, and He began to gather little flowers that we call prairie stars. Many flowers did He pick and filled this great bag with these. Heavy was the burden, and full the bag was with stars. And these He would place in the sky just so, in a beautiful and fine pattern, just like woven beads. And then He looked about and cut a long stick. This He would use. He would place each star on the end and put them in the sky just so, perfect, like beads. And then He sought out the highest place in the land. A great mountain did He find. And from the top of this, He could place the stars in the sky up high, out of reach. And so they would last until the end of creation time. And now when our great Father had finished all this work and climbed that great high mountain, still it was daylight, and He was tired from His labor. And so, He decided to rest Himself a while and wait for the nighttime sky so more perfect to put up His stars in a fine and perfect pattern like beads. And when He reached the top, He set down that great bag upon the ground. In the shade of a great tree that grew in that place, He laid Himself upon the earth. It wasn't long before He was sound asleep. And then one came along, the one we call Coyote. Now Coyote is a dog, and like all dogs, always he is thinking of things to eat. Always he is
looking for food. The only thing in his heart and mind is good things to eat. And he comes across this place where sleeps the Creator, and he is surprised, saying to himself, there is the Creator, and he is sound asleep. And next to him is a great bag filled with something. I bet there are good things to eat. Oh, I know the Great Father has given us all enough to eat, but I bet that he has saved the best things for himself. I am going to take that bag and look inside and see. And if there are good things to eat, I will eat some, and then I will put it back before he awakens, and he will never know that it was me. And so Coyote crawls very careful and silent right up next to the Creator. And he takes that great bag in his teeth, and he runs off to find a safe place to hide and look inside. But as he runs, he trips and falls on the rocks of that place. And the bag tears open in his teeth, and the stars spill out and splash all across the sky. A great mess indeed.

Just then, our mighty father awakens from his sleep, and the first thing he sees upon opening his eyes are his beautiful stars scattered all across the skies, and no fine pattern at all, like beads. And he looks down, and he sees Coyote standing there with that bag in his teeth, and he knows Coyote's heart. And he calls to Coyote, scolding, "Coyote, look what you have done. For I wish to put those stars in the sky in a perfect pattern, just like beads, so that when men and animals look there to see such beauty there would be, that they would come at last to know something truly of me. Now what will they think? Look at this mess you have made." And Coyote looked up, and shame filled his heart as tears filled his eyes.

0: is why, when we look up at the nighttime sky, we see stars scattered every which way like grains of sand, the great mess that Coyote has made. And this is why, when darkness comes to the lands of the earth, Coyote is everywhere. The great-grandchildren of that first Coyote of long ago look up with shame, and coyotes cry in the night.
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That's who we are. 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

Grandfather Commander, keeper of the sacred Wampum Belt, bearing the message of the 75 prophecies, calls upon the people of the earth to walk, to heal, to forgive. As far as the prophecies go, well, it's nothing complicated. Simple!

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Humanity is standing at a crossroads. In the time of the seventh fire, a new people will emerge. That's us. Humanity is standing at a crossroads.

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Share the light. Sunbows are circular rainbow-like spectrums that appear around the sun during times of critical earth changes, purification. We've lost contact with the sacredness of nature.

frequency of the cry of Mother Earth. 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So I hopped a bus from Massachusetts, the eastern door, for the birthing of the remedy, hope. 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Full-blooded human beings. So I hopped a bus from Massachusetts, the eastern door. 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

0: Hello, my name is Blaine, and I'm a local backcountry interpretive guide here in Moab. 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Here we will cover the significant people, places, and events that have made Moab and this amazing area what it is today. So come along with me on the last Monday of every month right here on KZMU.
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just about 10 o'clock. Little Vin Gordon in the background with Babylon. Babylon Rock. 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We got a bunch of translators too. 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Just easing into it today. Bringing all the old school favorites every first and fifth Sunday of the month with me, Keith G. I'd like to thank Back of Beyond 2025, Texas Riverways and Synergy for helping us out with our financial situation.

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The Ethiopians do as the Romans do. A little bit after 11 o'clock, 11:03. You're listening to Ja Morning with G. Back up here once again. Hope you're enjoying today's old school themed kind of reggae. Playing a lot of Bob Marley. A lot of stuff from Bob before he was involved with Island Records. Being produced by Jamaican producers, actually, before he got that island kind of big sound. And all the old school groups as well.

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Cocuyas in Spanish. In English, candlefly. Welcome, Pini Wally. Fine, fluorescent, gift of night.

like glowworms of the northern climes. 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

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I will give him bread. He will bring good news from afar. I will give him water.

It's 12 noon and time for me to go home and make some rice and peas. Maybe throw a little mango in there as well. Thanks for all the calls today. Glad y'all are enjoying the old school. We're going to be bringing back some of the old segments from back in the day. Maybe a little reggae Sunday school where we talk about the artists and their lives and times. Right here on Ja Morning. 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San Juan County at 90.7. Stay tuned. Grass is Greener's coming up.

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0: I'm telling you, man, just as soon as you walk out, listen to that.
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0: 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I've heard his fingers. This is our last night of the tour, so we want to make it special.
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Paper said the plant's been closed. Took all the jobs down to Mexico. The boys down there need the work, you know. Well, I hope this winter don't break too cold. Willie's worried he might lose a house. Fell behind when his back give out. And Janie kinda wishes she'd have stayed at home instead of letting little Petey raise himself.

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He crawled into a bottle, now Loretta's gone, and the big machine keeps grinding on. Took the house where he was born, put up a super-sized Walmart store, offered him a job shaking hands at the door, but I guess Big John couldn't.

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Turn around, go back down, back the way you came. 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And behold, the mighty

This is Zach from the band Magpie, and you're listening to KZMU here in beautiful Moab. Don't turn that dial. You hear?

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0: On the piano, we have Mr. Keith Gottschall. On the drums, on stage left, Mr. Mickey Hart. On bass and vocals, Mr. Philip Lesh. On rhythm guitar and vocals, Mr. Bob Weir. On the drums, on stage right, Mr. Bill Kreutzmann. On the vocals, Mrs. Donna Jean Gottschall. On lead guitar and vocals, Mr. Jerry Garcia. So would you welcome, please, the Grateful Dead.
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Acreciendo tu conciencia, fuma tu plantita.

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0: Catch our next edition of Gen X to Z this Monday, August 31st from 2 to 4. She said, I got her if I want. She's so soft
2: like silk chiffon. سلام دوستان عزیز، من مامک خادم هستم، با شما از رادیو KZMU نوآپ صحبت میکنم. Hello dear friends, my name is مامک خادم. 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Have a wonderful day. 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
3: 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In Moab and Castle Valley. Oh, what? 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
0: Mondo Zama.

Ankle Deep by Eric Nervous. What a furious song. That's one person doing all of that stuff, I think. I think he plays live with a band, but you're listening to Dust Signals. This is KZMU Moab 106.7 90.1 FM. My name is Sock. Thanks for joining me on this beautiful October 4th evening, the year of 2026. The sunlight is shining through the windows and illuminating the grooves of the records that are spinning tonight as I play. It's illuminating the grooves of the Eric Nervous record that we just heard called Immaturity. And the sunlight coming through allows me to see when the song is done because there's a cool little groove that indicates that, which is very wonderful and fun and in line with my love of analog things and things you can hold in your hand. So this show is full of a bunch of punk and hardcore and metal and not limited to. Tonight we're going to go into classical genres. We're going to go into all the different wonderful grimy subgenres of punk and metal and weirdo music that exists on the outside of most radio stations, but broadcasts atop this beautiful red rocky mound here in KZMU, because you're listening to community radio. More diversity, more humanness, more varying sonic spectrums, I think is the way I want to say that, in the sense that you can get many different genres of music when you tune into this community radio station that has been being powered, has been sun powered and broadcasting radio signals for 34 years. 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We are celebrating 34 years, again, of live local grassroots radio in Moab, Green River, Castle Valley, Thompson Springs, Monticello, Blanding, Bluff, and all of the sweet spots in between. Thanks for tuning in tonight. Give a call at 435-259-5968. I am furiously dancing between records all night, so we'll see how the phone answering goes for me. But there's a few jams we have going on, like some longer epic metal songs that are 10 or 15 minutes. You have no way of knowing that, but all to say, you're welcome to call and see if I see if you get a human talking on the other end, and I will say hello to you and I'll potentially take a request or say hello back, and that's it. Thanks for tuning in. Eric Nervous was the band we heard, a Midwestern punk person who writes all these crazy, nerdy, furious punk songs that makes my heart very happy. And we're going to continue on with some happy music that is very cosmic oriented and goes into the what gets called death metal or whatever. Who cares about genres? But it's heavy, fast music about the earth, and it's called An Earth Rides Its Endless Carousel. Thanks for tuning in.

Syrat Mielet with Tipa, a band that I first heard years ago and just blew my mind a decade or so ago. Very much a fiend I am for the sore throat punk, where it seems inhuman or extremely damaging to the body what someone is doing with their voice. And Syrat Mielet is one of the best, in my opinion. I have this record in front of me of like all everything they ever did, short-lived punk band that released a total of 14 songs on one side and 16 on the other, so that makes 30 songs. The first nine are the Tipa Tipa LP, so they're one full album, and it's just perfect. It's just perfect music, perfect throat-searing vocals, amazing riffs, and then the rest of their stuff is okay. But that one album, the Tipa Tipa Tipa, they're a Finnish or Swedish band, I can't remember. I think they're Finnish, and they are just incredible. Sober band, straight edge band, so they were very much against alcohol. Lots of songs about alcohol and drug abuse and them not standing for it. And they have big old mohawks and spikes on their body, so it's a kind of a abnormal punk kind of expectation thing. And I like them for that as a sober person for a very long time. So we heard them. And before Syrat Mielet was the Organic by Philip Glass off of a soundtrack for a documentary. I was listening to it this week and just loving it so much. And I slid it in there between Syrat Mielet and the band we heard before. And I should say, I can't remember what the documentary is about. Something about us getting away from human nature. And it's just a beautiful piece of music he did for that documentary. But then before Philip Glass, we heard Stargazer, and Earth Rides Its Endless Carousel was the track that we listened to off of the Emerging to the Boundless LP. And Earth Rides Its Endless Carousel, to me, has just gorgeous riffs in there to get me teared up sometimes. Actually, they're just so pretty. And words like serpent sigil aloft on stolen wings, they dare speak unto us as gods, draw us from the earth in droves, our minds bent backwards. So they leave you with stuff like that to bang your head to, which introspective heavy stuff, beautiful, and then not introspective at all because it's so cosmic. It's just beautiful. I love that band so much. And the next band we are going to hear sings a lot of songs about the end of the world. This next track is called Chaotic Alliance by the band Nuclear Death Terror.

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Whoa, talk about throat tearing vocals. That was Seven Generations with the song Rising of the Sun, sort of offshoot of the punk rock genre that gets called hardcore, which there's many variations of hardcore and whatever. It's all silly. None of it really matters, but it's interesting kind of to me that the sort of offshoot of punk that was very political, often, not always, involved sobriety movements, straight edge, kind of a lashback at the drunkenness and drug and alcohol abuse and recklessness and violence of punk. And like I talked about earlier with Sarah Milet doing some sober stuff, Seven Generations also doing some sober stuff and some vegan stuff, very much about animal rights and very much about keeping ourselves responsible as much as we can. So they had a lot of things to say about alcohol and drug abuse, and kind of retaliating against the out of controlness and some of the violence and out of control behaviors of the punk movement. So hardcore takes a lot of metal stuff, heavy, lots of screaming, really good. Before Seven Generations and that track, which was a split 7-inch, a beautiful thing in the world of punk and hardcore, that maybe doesn't happen in a lot of other genres. Maybe I'm wrong, but at least in some more DIY genres, I feel like smaller scale stuff where two artists or even more, like the next set, I'm going to have a track off a band off a 7-inch where there's 8 different bands on the 7-inch. It's a little compilation. But I always really love it when bands split a record because you get potentially like a band you already know. And I've done this a lot where I pick up the record of the band I know and I don't know the band on the other side. And so I get exposed to a new artist, which is really cool. Doesn't always work out. Sometimes you're like, this is nothing. And sometimes it becomes a favorite band. It's happened to me a bunch. So really cool, the split record. I love the concept. I love the thing that happens when people decide to split a piece of vinyl. Before Seven Generations, which I was saying that because that was a split 7-inch with the band Gather. Seven Generations and Gather split a 7-inch record. Each band got a side. Before that was another split record, a split between the bands A Global Threat and Toxic Narcotic. And A Global Threat had the song, we didn't hear The Power. We heard a song about not wanting to go to work and work for minimum wage. And that song was called On the Clock. I was going to play The Power, but I decided to switch it up. And before A Global Threat, we heard Sempiternal Dusk with hilarious stuff. And I think it's so heavy and makes me laugh out loud. Just the sonic qualities of it. So dirgy and garbage Kenny, which I really love, also makes me laugh. The song was called Stygian Reflections in Ruin. So epic. And before Sempiternal Dusk was more epicness from the band Nuclear Death Terror with the song Chaotic Alliance. So lots of these songs singing fiercely about topics and, you know, bringing the sonic qualities past the red and making stuff blow out and heavy as can be and stuff like that, which there's plenty more tonight on this show if that's your thing. And there's some stuff that is more intense, but not as, or at least it's not as sonically intense, but still energetic. And it's going to go all over the place. I have a special segment with all bands talking about death, reminding me of some past loved ones, which I'm excited for that later as a kind of homage set. Excited for the songs, excited to think of the people as the songs play. And I'm going to continue on after a few messages. So just to say that the KZMU is a listener-supported community station. That means we wouldn't be here without your support, financial and otherwise. And we thank you, our listeners. Learn more about ways to support grassroots community radio in Moab, Utah at kzmu.org. We are a volunteer radio station. We just had a radiothon. So if you tuned in last week and heard Bach and Beyond, there was probably a more specific thing said because outside of the radiothon window now. But still, if you want to donate and support, if you didn't get a chance to, you can do that through kzmu.org. You can do that by giving us a call up here at 259-5968. This station, all these radio programs that people do, it's all volunteer and it relies on community support to keep it going. So thank you to everyone who has contributed. If you feel so inspired to, that is still available. And if you treasure a radio station that has everything from
Buck to Nuclear Death Terror that I know y'all have been waiting for so eagerly tonight. That's why I'm here. Then support. And if you just enjoy diversity in life in general and you enjoy healthiness and different programming and different perspectives, contribute if you feel able and inspired to. And shout out to my co-hosts. This is the first time I have done this show alone, as my two cohorts are out of the state and traveling and gaining life experience in that way. So in 2 weeks, we will be all three of us back together. But tonight I am flying solo and prepared a large amount of 99% of vinyl records to play for y'all tonight. It's what I enjoy, like to see the grooves and see it all happen spinning in front of me up in this beautiful station, looking at the beautiful red rocks. And it's quite a view. It's quite an experience to be a KZMU DJ. And if you are excited to, you should reach out, come up here on Rocky Road and talk to someone. It's pretty fun. I have done it for 6 years, my other show, and now this show. We've been going for a few months, and it's quite fun to broadcast your heart out into the airwaves and have people hear it, and then run into people maybe in town later on, which I've had this experience a lot, and someone's like, oh, I've heard your show, or they ask who you are, and then they make the connection that you're the voice that they heard, and you played some stuff that they liked, or they liked what you did, and then they say something, and it's just a really nice experience, a very connective and community spunky feel. So thank you to this station that exists. Thank you to all of you for supporting it. And I'm going to dive back into the dirge of the punk world. The next several songs are pretty furious punk stuff. A lot of it's from Finland and Sweden, kind of accidentally, as I was sitting at my turntable at home and I was just pulling out records and just compiling, as I do for the show, what is just sounding good to me over the 2 weeks that build up to the show. And I kind of waited to the few days before because I had a stressful week and didn't feel music inspired. But when I got to sit down, Finland and Sweden, and mostly Finland and Sweden, a little bit of France in here, just were really speaking to me, and it just kind of accidentally happened. So there's a lot of that in the next set. But before that, we're going to play a song from a band from Boston. Much love to one of the best people out there, Matty. He sang for this band. He used to do a radio show with myself called Operation Punk Subversion. I did the show for 6 years, and he came and lived in Moab for a year, and we did it together, maybe 2 years, did it together. Miss you so much, Matt, and I hope you're doing well. He has a band called Ancient Filth. They put out some wonderful records, and this one is one of them, with a track called Growth is Cancer.

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Woo, SOA. Henry Rollins singing there, one of his first bands before Black Flag. I guess, I'm assuming, it's the years before Black Flag. But super sloppy, straightforward punk stuff. Punk rock like that, hardcore, whatever you want to call it, is music that first inspired me kind of by its absurdity and slash amazingness. There's this element of like, this doesn't seem like music, which, you know, that doesn't in life or to your ears always translate to I like this, but for punk stuff it did for me and still does. And part of the absurdity was there's kind of a couple things going on. It just the sounds are just kind of ridiculous and then just funny but awesome in the same breath. And then also the music can be very simple, like even that band SOA that we just heard, a lot of their guitar riffs sound like they're just barely holding it together and they can barely play. And that's the case for a lot of punk bands. That's the case for bands that I have played in and still do, where you can't play very well, but it's not the most important thing. And punk emphasizes a lot of heart and kind of puts musicianship second. And I've definitely seen a good number of bands, punk and otherwise, that are super skilled, can like play the instrument very well, but the music's not good. There's no heart there. I don't like to say that like music's not good, but my ears don't register it as good. And you can be very technically proficient, but not be bringing the heart. And so I get all spitting all over this mic and get frothy and excited and speaking really fast because I have been pretty passionate about this style of music for a number of years and am excited to share it. So SOA playing sloppy punk, playing music that feels very approachable that anyone could do. The lyrics are just very straightforward thoughts, anger, frustrations, very pure. Before SOA, we heard Inamy, some band, yeah, Inamy from Norway. I don't even know how I discovered that band. It just kind of got suggested to me or looked, it didn't look cool because the cover is one of the worst covers I've ever seen. It's just printed really horribly. And I don't even think there's any lyrics in there, which was always, I have always really hated that when bands don't have lyrics because I want to know what they're talking about, especially in the punk world where you're just yelling, you can't make it out. But somehow I came across that record and just loved it. It's just weird and heavy, but punk, almost riffs that would not be in a punk band, but they're making it fast and yelling. And so Hatred Messiah was what we heard by them off of their 7-inch. And then a couple, oh yeah, before Inamy was Urine Specimen from Finland, a one-person project by this guy named Aki, who I actually wrote a letter to years ago just because I thought his band was so, speaking of heartfelt, just kind of sloppy and like catchy, but so super heartfelt that I actually wrote him a letter. And I think he wrote back once. Maybe we wrote back and forth a couple times, but it's been a long time, but another cool aspect that I get stoked on in punk rock is that it should be very approachable. If it's not, it's not the kind of punk that I get excited about. But punk music in general, when people are not having some kind of special air about them, like it's so special that they write songs, like it is special to write songs, but it doesn't make you any more valuable as a person. And the ability to just write a letter to someone and have them respond, because this is such small scale stuff, like this band that I'm talking about, Urine Specimen, putting out just a, you know, a very small pressing, probably the minimal pressing of records you can do, like 100 or something, because there's just not a big audience for it. It's just kind of sloppy and raw. And yeah, he wrote back in some way, or we were in touch. It was just a cool connective thing.